song cracks me up, man. On one hand, he says, I never do more than I really need. And like in the next line, he says, but I'm getting blotto. rock and roll, man. Because it's what we say it is, regardless if we change our minds. We have that prerogative. Savali's Classic Rock Station, 100.7 KSLX. You got LP here. 5 o'clock code word for summer cash. Did you get that? It's slime. S-L-I-M-E. And just getting this, do they still make that stuff? That was fun stuff, man. Anyway, all right. Hey, it's an AC/DC weekend. So, more AC/DC on the way. Hopefully you're streaming. If you're streaming, you could be winning tickets for next weekend's AC/DC show in Las Vegas. Okay, just get the app. Stream, listen, win. All right. God, have you been outside? Holy crap. Somebody's going to be chasing patio furniture tonight. Ah, you gotta love it.

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0: The happiest days of my life. No doubt, right? You know, the way the story goes, I don't know if it's true or not, Roger Waters took two projects to the band. He brought them The Wall and The Pros and Cons of Hitchhiking. And he says, which one do you guys want to record? Obviously, they chose The Wall. And if that story is true, good choice. All right, man, another classic rock long set coming up for you next. Another code word could be worth $1,000. It's an AC/DC weekend celebrating the releases this week in history of both Highway to Hell and Back in Black, only 1 year apart. In fact, I think Highway to Hell was released on like July 24th. Or July 27th, and Back in Black was released a year later on July 24th. And with all the changes and stuff they had going on, that's actually pretty amazing. All right, oh, and the next AC/DC track I'm going to be playing, which is going to be happening at the top of the hour, you know, I'm pretty sure I've only played that song once here.
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0: Temple of the Dog on the Valley's classic rock station. 100.7 KSLX, that is Hunger Strike, the band that pretty much would become Pearl Jam. Yeah, Andrew Wood, Mother Love Bone, when he OD'd. Chris Cornell put it together. Good stuff. All right, man, you got LP here, another classic rock long set coming up for you next. It's an AC/DC weekend. We're going to be digging back into the catalog coming up in a few minutes. And, of course, another code word. Now, keep in mind, do you want to win the AC/DC tickets for next Saturday in Vegas? Just stream, listen, win. That's all you need to do. 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Or you can listen through TuneIn. Lots of ways you can do it. And, of course, you can stream Bluetooth to your favorite speaker system so it's just as loud as you want it to be. Do it.
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summer cash. $1,000 in summer cash. That would not suck. Think of all the ice cream that would buy. Right? You know, it would at least buy you a triple scoop. Has ice cream gotten stupid expensive or what? Sorry. 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I know. All right. The 7 o'clock summer cash code word is milk. Because it takes milk to make ice cream. Okay, in most cases. M-I-L-K. All right, it's an AC/DC weekend. This week, AC/DC, as in this week in history, AC/DC released two records. On July 27th, 1979, they released Highway to Hell. On July 25th, not even a year later, even with all the upheaval that the band went through, they released Back in Black. How do you do that? Wow. Stream. Wow. 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
0: It catapulted the band to stardom. Bon Scott died in early 1980, and the band had to find a new lead singer. On July 25th, 1980, they released Back in Black with Brian Johnson on lead vocals. It went on to become the most successful rock album in history. 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
0: Celebrating the anniversary of Highway to Hell, released this week in 1979. 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

0: I saw them perform at Irving Plaza in New York in 2001. And I like to mention that because it's the only show I've ever seen in New York. It's a great show, man. Have you ever been to the Russian Vodka Room? All right. All right, that's it for me. I'm done. I am out of here. Abad is up next for the next couple of hours. He will have code words for you. It's an AC/DC weekend. If you're streaming, you could be winning. All right? Bottom line, period. Coming up on Monday, the 10 at 10, 10 songs from 1980. That's in my wheelhouse, baby. It's going to be fun. All right. Have a great night. See ya.
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0: 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Here's what's up on this weekend's session of Classic Rock U. I got the greatest sing-along songs in rock, and you better believe Joan Jett's on that list. I'll also play a top 10 countdown of the greatest classic rock songs of 1983, when ZZ Top and Def Leppard ruled the airwaves. 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

0: On July 27th, 1979, AC/DC released the last album they recorded with Bon Scott, Highway to Hell. It catapulted the band to stardom. Bon Scott died in early 1980, and the band had to find a new lead singer. On July 25th, 1980, they released Back in Black with Brian Johnson on lead vocals. 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

0: On July 27th, 1979, AC/DC released the last album they recorded with Bon Scott, Highway to Hell. It catapulted the band to stardom. Bon Scott died in early 1980, and the band had to find a new lead singer. On July 25th, 1980, they released Back in Black with Brian Johnson on lead vocals. It went on to become the most successful rock album in history. 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

0: On July 27th, 1979, AC/DC released the last album they recorded with Bon Scott, Highway to Hell. It catapulted the band to stardom. Bon Scott died in early 1980, and the band had to find a new lead singer. On July 25th, 1980, they released Back in Black with Brian Johnson on lead vocals. It went on to become the most successful rock album in history. 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

0: On July 27th, 1979, AC/DC released the last album they recorded with Bon Scott, Highway to Hell. It catapulted the band to stardom. Bon Scott died in early 1980, and the band had to find a new lead singer. On July 25th, 1980, they released Back in Black with Brian Johnson on lead vocals. 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

0: 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Scroll down to find the contest listing and participate as indicated. To enter text message contests, listeners will be asked to use a text messaging-enabled wireless device to text a specified keyword to a specified 5-digit number. A confirmation text validating the entry into the sweepstakes will follow. Each text message sent to or received by a service subscriber of any wireless carrier may incur standard text messaging charges. Unless otherwise indicated, there is a limit of one entry per contest per person and one winner per household. Webcasts are on a delayed basis, which may affect a webcast listener's ability to participate in any contest. Station will not accept collect calls. Station is not responsible for problems accessing the station website and social media pages, problems sending a text, telephone line unavailability, busy signals, operator interference, and technical or atmosphere conditions that disrupt the completion of an entry or phone call. The criteria and process for selecting winners, the number of winners, the specified prizes to be awarded, and the values of prizes will typically be stated on our website. This information may be periodically included in on-air promotions and on our respective social media pages. Unless otherwise stated, winners will be notified by email or phone. Odds of winning will be dependent upon the number of eligible entries received. The winner is responsible for all income taxes due as a result of accepting a prize, and an IRS Form 1099 may be submitted to applicable taxing authorities. Unless otherwise stated, each winner must claim the prize in person. The prize must be claimed at the KSLX studios during normal business hours within 10 days from the day the prize is won. Failure to meet this deadline shall be deemed forfeiture of the right to claim the prize. Individuals must be 18 years or older at time of entry and be legal residents of Arizona to be eligible to participate in KSLX contests unless otherwise specified. Winners may only win one prize within a 30-day period. Contest deadlines will typically be stated on the station website and may be periodically included in on-air promotions. By participating in any KSLX contest, you agree to fully release and indemnify Hubbard Radio Phoenix LLC, Hubbard Radio LLC, and any contest sponsors from all liability. 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KSLX reserves the right to change prize values, substitute prizes of comparable value, and revise contest rules without notice. Prizes are non-transferable and non-exchangeable and must be taken in their entirety. By entering, each contestant agrees to comply with all rules governing the sweepstakes or contest. Complete contest rules are available at www.kslx.com.
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0: Celebrating the anniversary of Highway to Hell, released this week in 1979. And Back in Black, released this week in 1980, with an AC/DC weekend. 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
0: 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Yes, you're just what I need. Lady. We're getting frisky this week on
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2: It's Valley Focus, and I'm Kayla Mortellaro, your guide for the program as we turn our attention here to Barb Koju, Executive Director of Delta Dental of Arizona Foundation. Barb, good morning. How are you?
3: Hi, Kayla. Nice to be here.
2: Looking forward to the conversation ahead here. And I want to first start, though, with, you know, explaining to everyone the difference between Delta Dental of Arizona as well as Delta Dental of Arizona Foundation and how those two work together but separately.
3: Well, we are considered by the public one organization. We are the nonprofit charitable community arm of Delta Dental of Arizona. The foundation handles grants, helping the community through supporting medical dental integration programs, working in workforce development in the dental industry. And we are currently in the process of expanding our reach to different, my CEO calls them remits. So we do fund dental programs. We also fund food insecurity programs. And next year, starting in 2027, with the fall grant cycle, we will be funding vision programs. So helping children get dental screenings and glasses and things like that for next year's grant.
2: That's amazing. So talking about the 2025 Community Impact Report, it was just released. Delta Dental of Arizona contributed over $2 million and impacted over 720,000 people across the state of Arizona. So what does this type of impact mean to you when you see and hear these figures?
3: Well, we increased our reach in the community last year by over 50%. We have a program with Banner, where they are brushing all patients at any Banner hospital. There's 18 of them throughout Arizona and five other states, excuse me, that are using toothbrushing, twice a day toothbrushing at all of these hospitals. So that increased our reach in the community by 300,000. Those 300,000 patients, we're impacting by Banner having the patients brush their teeth every morning, every night. So those are these system changes, you know, changing people's thoughts, changing medical systems in this way to improve oral health is, you know, truly what our goal is, what we want to do.
2: Along those lines here, this particular program, what types of programs and funding did you support in 2025?
3: Well, we have three actually different ways that we support our community. One is with a community grant cycle, and that was food insecurity programs and oral health programs all across the state of Arizona. We have reached every county, all 15 counties, with our support last year. And that includes smile bags, toothbrush, toothpaste, floss, and education cards that go out to children across the state through schools or health fairs, things like that. And then programs that go across the state. We have a puppet theater that goes into schools and daycare centers to educate children on good oral health practices, whether it's a pirate teaching you or a tooth fairy or bunnies, depending on the age of the kid. Though each child will watch a 15 to 20 minute puppet show and then receive oral health, the smile bags, and then hopefully go back to their classroom and then have the teacher discuss that and follow up with worksheets and things like that that we help provide. There's programs like that. Then there's programs at community health centers where they're embedding oral health screenings into medical well visits. We have food bank programs all across the state. We have a lot of programs that are run through nonprofit organizations to improve oral health, whether it's a screenings, dental screenings, having dental professionals go and do those types of screenings. You know, it's all about having healthier people, having the people in Arizona be their be in their best health. And Delta Dental is a wellness company, not just a dental benefits company. And so how we can help improve the health of Arizonans is what we try to do.
2: We're having a conversation here on Valley Focus with Barb Koju, Executive Director of Delta Dental of Arizona Foundation. Of these programs, what would you consider to be the most impactful? And do you have some stories to share from these programs?
3: The most impactful. Well, all of the programs that I was mentioning in our that go in our grant cycle are impactful, but they're smaller programs that are helping needs in specific communities across the state. Some of our we also have, in addition to this grant cycle, which I was just talking about, we also have programs that we work bigger programs like the Banner program. It's a separate program outside the grant cycle. We also have programs with U of A Medical School where we're trying to have medical providers graduate medical school with a much bigger knowledge of how oral health impacts overall health moving forward, especially those going out into rural areas where it's more important because there's fewer options. So more of a generalist where they know and understand the bacteria in your mouth is also bacteria that gets in your whole body and not separating that oral cavity from the body. So we have a U of A, a very robust University of Arizona Medical School program. We just launched this year a similar program with ASU's new medical school. They are getting more curriculum in or adding oral health curriculum as they're building out their curriculum. In addition, they have what they call avatars. So when you're a medical student, you have a program where you learn how to diagnose based on different different symptoms. So you would have a person that comes to you and says, I have XYZ, a fever, this or that or the other. So then that helps train that physician to be on how to diagnose patients. Well, ASU, being as innovative as they are doing that with avatars. So part of our program will fund 5 oral health avatars that students will utilize in their medical school training. So that's an exciting, that's another thing that's helping, you know, that system change, helping these students learn more about the impact of oral health and stop the separation between the two. It's we bring those things together. Another impactful program we're funding is our innovation grant that it's a banner that currently has a program where they train physicians on how to deal with patients who have dementia so that they can better treat those patients. So that program is now expanding into their training dentists. So we're helping them train dentists on how to treat patients with dementia because they need their teeth taken care of too, even maybe more than typical patients.
2: You know, all these things that you've been discussing and the really in lockstep how physical health and oral health need to be, you know, why is this so important to focus on this dental health to be able to be more in lockstep? And why hasn't it previously been that way when it does have so much importance?
3: Well, Why? Because back in the day, it's been separated, you know, since the 1800s when they started dental school and medical school instead of making it one school. And actually two people went and said, hey, we created this dental curriculum. Can we add it to your medical school in Boston? And it was like the first medical school, the first dental school. And they said, nope. So ever since that day, they're like, fine, we'll start a dental school then. And they started the first dental school. And it's since that day, it's been separate. And really, it should have all been together in one. It's your overall health. It's your wellness. It's all connected. Your mouth is connected to you. That's one of the basic tenets in your body. Everything goes in that way for the most part, right? So physicians and medical professionals should understand these basic concepts. And one of the stories I always tell, a simple story, is when you're in the hospital for some, whatever your malady is, your body is focusing all of its energy on healing that particular thing, whether it's surgery, you just had a baby, whatever. What your body does every day is to eliminate the bad bacteria in your mouth. Your body is fighting that bad bacteria all day. When you brush your teeth and eliminate that bacteria, you're giving your body the chance to take more energy and focus on healing. So it's especially important in the hospital, but it's important every single day of your life. But it can make such a big impact when you're in the hospital. So that's just one little story about why oral health is so important to overall health.
2: Having a conversation here on Valley Focus with Barb Koju, Executive Director of Delta Dental of Arizona Foundation. What priorities for Delta Dental are currently underway for 2026?
3: Well, we are again focusing on oral health and food insecurity programs across our state, and we are adding the vision benefits. So my staff and I have been focusing this year on learning all about vision needs across the state, and learning about there's a law on the books that all children in third and seventh grade, and entry into school, so that could be preschool, that could be kindergarten, get vision screenings. So there are a lot of schools, especially during this time, where it's really difficult to have that done because that's extra expense to bring someone in to do those things. So there's a program called Eyes on Learning that is trying to get screenings available at no, or software called iSpy to schools across the state who can do this at no charge, so that the students, that won't be an impediment for students being able to have their vision screened and letting their parents know that they need glasses. But then there's another problem, that 20% of the children screened need glasses. And if you're in an underserved area, how can they get those glasses if their parents just say, we can't afford the glasses? So, you know, that's just a problem we're going to be focusing on in the future, is how to get these kiddos the vision correction that they need to be successful in school.
2: You've also been talking a lot about the different grant cycles that you've had, and I know that it's closed now, but what does that grant cycle process typically look like, and how can people get involved with applying for the grants?
3: So our grant cycle each year opens early in September, we shoot for like September 1st. And then the middle of October, the grant applications are due. And then in December, the funding's awarded, and then paperwork and everything is done first week of January, and they get checks right away then in January. So that is our one and only annual grant cycle that we fund. That's about $800,000 that goes out just with that alone.
2: And are they for specific types of programs that nonprofits or other organizations have? Who's particularly eligible for those grants?
3: It's open to the public. Open to it's a community grant cycle. Open. Anyone that has a 501c3 designation, or if they're a program and have a fiscal sponsor that's a 501c3, that works too. Or their school districts, or Native American organizations, government entities are all eligible to apply in the dental, food, or vision arena, as long as they're helping underserved people across our in the state of Arizona, they would be qualified.
2: What's a great website for people to find out more about Delta Dental Arizona, as well as the foundation side of things, and to get themselves ready for that grant cycle?
3: So the website is deltadentalaz.com, and then our foundation is deltadentalaz.com/foundation, or you can scroll down on the homepage all the way to the bottom, and there's a page on grants, and then a little bit more about our foundation, who's on our board, the information of grants. Right now, there's generic grant, like qu who qualifies information up there, but as soon as our cycle opens in September, that's when the application is, and links and everything will be on the website available for anyone to access.
2: She's Barb Kozhu, Executive Director of Delta Dental of Arizona Foundation here on Valley Focus. And so, is there anything that we haven't touched on that you'd like to make sure you share with the community, whether it's something particularly proud of with the 2025 Community Impact Report, the overall Delta Dental organization and vision that you have for our community?
3: Well, one thing that I haven't mentioned yet is that we support a lot of health fairs across Arizona, whether they're at churches or schools or YMCAs or things like that. We will typically send somebody to provide education at like tabling, and they can also access anyone that has one of those could reach out to us at the deltadentalaz.com/foundation. There's a comment section or reach out section, getting contact section, I think. Contact us and explain what you are doing, and we'd love to take a look at it to be able to support those health fairs all across our state.
2: That's amazing. And one final time on those websites.
3: deltadentalaz.com/foundation.
2: Barb, thank you so very much for your time and conversation today.
3: Thank you. Thank you.
2: You're very welcome. Once again, she is Barb Kozhu, Executive Director of Delta Dental of Arizona Foundation, as you have been listening right here to Valley Focus.
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2: It's Valley Focus, and I'm Kayla Mortellaro, your guide for the program as we turn our attention here to Maddie Mittelstadt. She's United Food Bank's food drive manager. Maddie, good morning. How are you?
7: Very well, thanks. Thanks so much for having us.
2: Absolutely. Looking forward to the important conversation ahead here. But before we dive into all of that, I just want to get a brief overview of United Food Bank and its history. How long have you been supporting the Arizona community, and in what variety of ways does United Food Bank help the community?
7: Yeah, so we have been in the Valley for over 40 years. We work with over 130 partner agencies, which are, you know, soup kitchens or food pantries where neighbors can go shop at no cost. We equip them with food so that they're able to go serve our neighbors.
2: What is your network of food like to distribute to the community?
7: Yeah, we get food from lots of different sources. So when people are visiting our pantries, they're going to get fresh produce, fresh meat, fresh dairy. That comes from our grocery rescue program. We also will have non-perishables for people. Some of that comes from food drives, which is awesome. Those help us add some variety to what we can offer. And then we also do get some government commodity food, and we purchase some food as well. So when neighbors are visiting our pantries or going to one of our soup kitchens, they are getting a wide variety.
2: We're having a conversation here on Valley Focus with Maddie Mittelstadt, United Food Bank Food Drive Manager. As I mentioned, we have a specific program to get into here, so let's do that now. United Food Bank is hosting a back-to-school food drive. So what is needed from the community to be able to help make this food drive happen?
7: Yeah, so we are hosting our second annual back to school drive. It will be the first week of August, so August 3rd through the 8th. And we're accepting all non-perishable food donations, but we're really asking people to bring in some kid-friendly items. So think like fruit snacks, oatmeal packs, peanut butter and jelly, especially the squeeze jelly, granola bars, mac and cheese cups, things like that. Summer is a hard time for kids because they don't have their, you know, school lunch and breakfast programs. But the school year is also tough, especially over the weekend when they don't have those meals. And so we have our kids' backpack program where we send kids home with food over the weekend. But we always like to make sure that it's stuff that is kid friendly, that they're going to enjoy seeing. I mean, like, what 5-year-old that you know is going to be excited to get a can of green beans, right? So we want it to be healthy, but we want them to see food that they enjoy and recognize. And also stuff that they can prepare by themselves is really important too.
2: You mentioned the dates, but it's worth repeating again. How can people get involved with dropping off these food items?
7: Yeah, so our drive is running August 3rd through the 8th, and donations can be brought to our volunteer center. We are right off the 60 in Mesa Drive out in Mesa. And if people can't make it out, we can also accept monetary donations online. We can turn $1 into 3 meals because of our purchasing power. And so monetary donations also go really far.
2: You had mentioned that this food goes home with kids in backpacks, so they're able to have nutritious meals over the weekend. So what is the collaboration then like with the school districts, or how do you select which children are getting these backpacks?
7: Yeah, so we get we have partners all over our service area. We serve all the East Valley. Some of them are schools. So some schools have a pantry on site for kids to shop at. And that is, you know, how we'll have a wide variety of items for them. And some schools or some districts or some other of our agencies just have the pack program. So they get these pack bags that they can send out with kids over the weekend. And so those bags, they just receive those. They don't have like a full-time pantry on site, but the kids still get the food. So with our 130 partner agencies, kids are getting served every single one. And so we want to make sure that they have what they need to get through the weekend and then be able to get back to school on Monday morning with a full belly.
2: I know you mentioned shop. I assume that's just kind of a way that they can go in and pick something out, but there's no actual monetary being exchanged.
7: Yes, sorry. So all of our food pantries, if our neighbor is visiting, are offered at no cost to them. So they can either, you know, soup kitchen, they'll receive a hot meal, a pantry, they can shop at no cost. But yes, all the food that our neighbors are receiving is at no cost.
2: What can be the reality for some kids going home for the weekend, and how important meals can be from school? And so therefore, the United Food Bank is helping to step in to supplement that for the weekend.
7: Yeah, for sure. I mean, you and I both know, everyone knows what it's like to be hungry. You're not good at your job. It's hard to focus. You don't remember what you were doing. And so, you know, we obviously don't want that to be happening to our kids. A lot of kids do rely on breakfast and lunch programs at school. And so the weekend, that could really mean that they have lunch on Friday and then don't have another meal until Monday morning. Especially a lot of parents are working weekends or working two jobs, or, you know, there's all kinds of reasons why kids could be without over the weekend, either without the food or without someone to prepare it, or perhaps both. And so, you know, that's just not the world we want to live in. We want to live in a world where all of our kids have all the meals and the nutrition that they need. And so it's really important to send them home with something so we know that they're eating between lunch on Friday and breakfast on Monday morning.
2: We're having a conversation here with Maddie Mittelstadt, United Food Bank Food Drive Manager, right here on Valley Focus. Shifting a little bit away from this specific food drive, but just kind of talking about what the reality of food insecurity is right now in our community.
7: Yeah, so that is a number that we are unfortunately seeing growing. We have served about 130,000 neighbors every month through our partner agencies. So right now we know that 1 in 7 Arizonans is food insecure. And within that number, it is unfortunately 1 in 5 children. So we're seeing the need increase. And we're really grateful that we have a community that helps us meet the need. Every time we say, hey, we need more help, our neighbors need food, our community steps up, and we know that this will be no different.
2: Is there any sort of data that can point to why we're seeing an increase? Obviously, we're seeing cost of groceries rising. People are having to make certain choices about how and where to spend their money. Is that kind of just the direction that this is going?
7: Yeah, for sure. Especially summer, you know, your energy bill goes up, you're still buying groceries, your kids are out of school, you got to entertain them. You know, like, it's just, even the heat in Arizona impacts everything else, like your car battery, or like, there's so many things that get impacted that you don't even necessarily think of, like, with summer necessarily. But yeah, people are definitely having to just make choices about what they spend their money on. And it's rent or groceries, or it's the medical bill or groceries. And oftentimes groceries are the ones to go. And so we just want to make sure that we're doing everything we can to make sure that those neighbors are still getting nutritious food.
2: So one more time on all the details for how the community can help get involved. What are the dates you are collecting food, and what specific foods are you looking for with this back to school food drive?
7: Yes. Yeah, so our back to school food drive is running August 3rd through the 8th. And so we'll be at our volunteer center in Mesa collecting donations all of those days. We will take any unopened non-perishable items, but we're really asking people to bring some kid favorites. So if you think like spaghetti rings or oatmeal packs, cereal, squeeze jelly and peanut butter, mac and cheese cups, things like that. Things if you have kids that they love having in the pantry, and also things that they can make by themselves. So if it's a can, maybe it's a pop top. That is always awesome for kids. Or, you know, things that can be cooked in the microwave, or maybe things that don't even need to be cooked, like beef jerky or trail mix, things like that, that still has some nutrition, but also is beloved by kids.
2: And you mentioned the dates. Is there any specific times that people need to come?
7: Yeah, so during the week, so Monday through Friday, the 3rd through the 7th, we are open for donations from 8 a.m. to 2 p.m. And then on the 8th, we're open during our volunteer shift. We have a morning volunteer shift, so we'll be accepting donations from 9 to 11 a.m. on August 8th.
2: Is there anything that we haven't touched on that you think is important to share about the United Food Bank and this back-to-school food drive?
7: One thing that I always just like to say about food drives in general is that there really is no donation too small. I think sometimes people think, oh, I mean, I have 2 boxes of mac and cheese that I wasn't going to eat, or I have, you know, $3 I could spare. And that may not feel like that much to you, but if everybody does that, that adds up to so much. And every single item that is donated is going to make a difference to the person that received it. If you donate 1 can of chili, that is a neighbor that wasn't going to have dinner tonight that is now. So there really is such a tangible impact with food drives, and every little bit that you can give really adds up and makes a really big difference to our neighbors.
2: What's a good website for more people to learn about United Food Bank?
7: Yeah, you can visit us at unitedfoodbank.org.
2: Maddie, thank you so very much for your time and conversation this morning.
7: Thank you so much for having me.
2: You're very welcome. Once again, she is Maddie Mittelstadt, United Food Bank Food Drive Manager, as you have been listening right here to Valley Focus.
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2: It's Valley Focus, and I'm Kayla Mortellaro, your guide for the program as we turn our attention here to Valley Bloom, as we're joined by Jennifer Gorney, Director, VP of Marketing. Jennifer, good morning. How are you?
17: I'm very good. I'm excited to be able to talk about my favorite place to hang out.
2: Well, we're looking forward to that conversation here, and that is Valley Bloom. Valley Bloom is a 100% volunteer-run nonprofit focusing on meeting the real needs of children and adults in crisis, from school essentials to basic everyday needs. But first, Jennifer, walk us through how Valley Bloom as a thrift shop helps to support the community.
17: We have a thrift shop that's run by our volunteer members, and we also have community volunteers that come in. And it is located in an area of Chandler that's kind of centralized. The prices are reasonable, and our focus is for people to come and realize that every purchase they make is a contribution to their community, because all the money that we make, because we have a unique situation with us, because we're all volunteers. So all of the money that we make after we pay our expenses of the rent and things like that goes back out to the community. And we have real focused donation programs that we have that we feel like we can offer a direct support to those that are underserved in our East Valley community.
2: When it comes to the thrift store, what sort of items can people bring to the thrift store?
17: We really appreciate any kind of donation that is gently used, something that they know somebody else would appreciate and purchase. We have a wide range of we have over 19 departments, housewares. We have a vintage department that has really interesting things in it. Sometimes we expanded our housewares, included our includes our home decor, and we separated out our picture frames and things like that, because we have a new volunteer member that has taken those on, and we have some incredible artwork and things that have come in from we have all kinds of resources in the community. One of them is because we ladies that run this thrift shop are many of us are retired, and we're getting a whole new youth factor that is just exciting for us, of people, of a lot of people that have discovered that they can come and be flexible about the hours they volunteer. And so we have a lot of people that come from Sun Lakes, which is a retirement community on the south side. And they can come and spend 2 or 3 hours sorting through stuff, cleaning it, and getting it ready to put out on display. So we go all the way from vintage to housewares, to books, to electronics. We have a lady who does our book department who thinks that books need to be, are like little treasures, and she displays them in a way that's very attractive. And that's one of our popular departments that we have. And then for just the practical side, I have, I'm in charge of the children's department, and we have really reasonably priced, adorable clothes. You know that children are the ones that grow the fastest in our society. So they don't wear their clothes very long before they grow right out of them. So it is, our selection of children's clothes is awesome.
2: We're having a conversation here on Valley Focus with Jennifer Gorney, Director, VP of Marketing with Valley Bloom. So this might be a question that you might not know the answer to, but I think I'll ask anyway. About how many donations do you get to the store per month?
17: Huh. That is a really good question. I can give you an example of a donation that we had that was a little bit over the top, but it varies from one day. We have a person, we accept donations 5 days a week from 10 to 3. And during a given week, so we have a lady that is on board in the back room and she accepts the donations. So we could get 200 to 300 articles of clothing a day, sometimes, sometimes less. We did have about 6 weeks ago, we did have a donation that was made that included 52 large boxes, large, like 4 feet long and 2 feet tall, large packing boxes of designer clothes, where most of them had not been worn and still had their tags on. And they were from one family that had a situation that they were kind enough to pass on all of those clothes to us at the right time. And it was an overwhelming donation. But fortunately, we have some of our members that are able to take things home. And so we had to spread the boxes out because we had no room for them in the back room. There were so many of them.
2: Well, that's an amazing problem to have.
17: But right now it kind of, you know, it slows down in the summertime. Lots of people travel and go away and get to cooler temps. Although we embrace the heat here, right?
2: Sure.
17: Sure.
2: Jennifer, what are the hours that the store is open for people to browse and buy items?
17: We are open 4 days a week. We're open Wednesday through Saturday, 10 to 5. There is there's a day that we restock is Mondays, but we also accept donations on that day too. So we accept donations from 10 to 3.
2: So Jennifer, we've been talking a lot about the actual donation part of the store and the thrift store part of it. So then how does Valley Bloom then give back to the community as being more than just a thrift store with kits and supporting children in need?
17: Thank you so much for asking that question. We feel like the impact that we feel like bringing hope and support to our community is the most important thing. And I, as a former teacher, so appreciate the fact that I am able to continue supporting children as they grow and learn through the academic programs they're in. We reach the most vulnerable by starting with the young people from K through sixth grade. We give them all of the uniform schools that are in the East Valley. We have an agreement with them and we send them uniform sets that they can distribute to their most needy children. We also then on the schools that don't do uniforms, we have Target dressings where we go to Target and we have about 20 of our volunteers go there. The families come with their children. We have one family recently that is being raised by their grandmother and there were four siblings that came and they were able to pick out each of them $100 worth of clothes, school clothes. And they also get a hygiene kit that has different essentials with it. We had one little boy that we just will never forget about that got his hygiene kit and looked in it and he got excited about his toothbrush and said, oh, I don't have to share with my brother anymore. So we do the Target dressings. And then beyond that, we felt like we wanted a targeted timeline of giving. So about 10 years ago, we've been doing this in the East Valley for over 35 years. But about 10 years ago, we added a homeless teen program. And we are in contact with counselors and other support staff in Gilbert and Chandler high schools. And they let us know when there are needs that they have. So we've provided them with some of the school essentials that help them. there are several hundred teens that have been identified as homeless in different ways. Some are homeless with their family. We also have over 100 that are youth on their own. And for them, we provide them with backpacks and sleeping bags and blankets and different things. But one of the things that I really, one of the things that I think is impactful is we try to meet individual needs. Like if they have, some of them have been able to go to EVIT, which is a trade school in the East Valley in Mesa, and they need to pay for tools or they need to pay for the equipment that they need to follow through with getting a vocation. And we are able to purchase those things for them. We had a boy that wanted to try out for the football team, but he didn't have any of the proper shoes and things. So we were able to get those for him too. So our homeless teen program has expanded in the last, since we started it, so that it's one of our program that we think is making the most impact. And then I have to go one more, if it's okay. We have Valley Bloom Cares, and we have 10 different agencies that are first responders, and we provide them with crisis kits. And so each one of the kits has a new change of clothes and shoes and underwear and things like that. When people are involved in a crisis situation, if they've been in an accident or if they've been assaulted, one of our locations is an advocacy center for people that have been victims of abuse or different situations. So we provide them with kits, and Care 7 in Tempe carries our kits in their van, and so does Chandler. And we also have teddy bears that we pass out too, at the same time that go with Chandler Fire, that they're able to pass out. So, and those are 10 different agencies that we supply things for.
2: Having a conversation here on Valley Focus with Jennifer Gorney, Director, VP of Marketing with Valley Bloom. As we started this conversation, we've been talking about how this is a 100% volunteer-run nonprofit, and all that you're doing, from the thrift store element to giving back to the community in the variety of ways in which you are. So why is all of this so important to this group of you coming together to volunteer your time to make sure all of this happens for our community?
17: That's a wonderful question, and it's so complex because we have over 100 members, and we have different reasons that there are some of them have stayed. Some of us have been members for over 20 years because the way that it touches your heart, the way that you feel like on a small way you're making a little bit of difference in people's lives, that perhaps some of these children, that some that we've given scholarships for. We have people that are scholarships that we give them. We have people that have been on the scholarship committee for so many years because they just can't let go of that feeling that you get when you see that one of the ones that you mentored has graduated from college. And so the timeline that we're able to see at this point in our lives, to be able to follow them through and see that see that they're going to be adults that are going to take over this world, this crazy world that we have, and feel like we did. I think that anytime you start thinking it's too much or you get tired, you remember the smiles on those kids' faces when they embraced, they hugged all the new clothes that they got at Target. And it just is something that we feel like we're making a little bit of a difference.
2: Do you have any events that are upcoming that you'd like to share with the community for how they can get involved?
17: We sure do. We have, first of all, when we're open and things are going on at the thrift shop, that's an event. So we would love for people to come and join us. And I just wanted to remind you that if you do come and volunteer, our hours are really flexible. It's not part-time. It's not full-time. It's the time that you have that you would like to serve. And coming up on August 17th is National Thrift Shop Day. It falls on a Monday. So we decided, okay, we're going to be stocking the store, but we're going to open it too for customers. We don't usually We're not open on Mondays, so it'll be open. That's August 17th. We're going to open early at 8 o'clock in the morning to 2 in the afternoon. And we're going to have one of those spin wheel things where you can win prizes, and it's going to be a fun day. We're looking forward to that. And then October 24th is we're celebrating. It's a Saturday, October 24th. We're celebrating 10 years in our current location. Michael Pollack is our landlord, and he's been absolutely a wonderful supporter to our programs and to what we do. And we're going to celebrate 10 years there. So there'll be awesome things going on. And we want everybody to mark their calendars for the future, because April 3rd, 2027 is our major fundraiser. It is going to be a fashion show. We've had several of them in the past several years that have been just great fun, great models that come from the community. A couple of firefighters, which is always a showstopper. And so our fashion show will be out at the Marriott in Chandler. So that's April 3rd, 2027.
2: Well, we'll be sure to have you back on before then to be able to promote that for April 3rd of 2027. She is Jennifer.
17: Wonderful.
2: She is Jennifer Gorney, Director, VP of Marketing with Valley Bloom here on Valley Focus. So you mentioned people who want to be interested in becoming a volunteer. How do they go about that process? How do they get involved?
17: Well, they can do it. They can do it a couple of different ways. We have, of course, come to our thrift shop. It's 2326 North Alma School Road. It's listed on our website. Our website is valleybloom.org, and it has all the information there that you need for finding out about donating or volunteering, joining us. We are a 501c3, so the tax credits that we do here in Arizona, we qualify for that. That is another way that people can support us. So by going to valleybloom.org, there's a barcode there that people can scan. There also is just a button you can click to find out more there. But we'd love to have you come to our thrift shop, and we'd love to show you around. And we can give you a card there for you can sign up.
2: Before I let you

0: It doesn't take over your life. It does for some because they want it to take over. They want it to be that way. There's some of us that spend way more time there than we do with our husbands. but there's a great balance that can be achieved. You can come and spend a few hours a week, or you can make it be more than that if you want to. But the more important thing is that Valley Bloom is an opportunity for you to be able to give a little bit back into this country and into our community. And on a small scale, that can grow into a much larger scale. The more people and the more we get involved with it, the more we can make a difference. So I invite everybody to come visit our thrift shop and see what we do and see maybe that there might be a place for them.
1: Before I let you go here this morning, one final time on that best website for more information about Valley Bloom.
0: It's valleybloom.org. Our tagline is Strong Roots. We've been here for many years, and we're cultivating hope in the community. So it's valleybloom.org. And our thrift shop is on Alma School, just north of Warner in Chandler.
1: Jennifer, thank you so very much for taking time out of your morning to speak with us.
0: Thank you. And I'm so glad that my dog didn't interrupt and bark with his big old bark. So
1: he knew.
0: To meet with you.
1: Absolutely.
0: Thank you so much for having us.
1: You're very welcome. She is Jennifer Gorney, Director, VP of Marketing with Valley Bloom, as you have been listening right here to Valley Focus.
2: Really?
3: I can't do this anymore.
2: Fine.
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1: It's Valley Focus, and I'm Kayla Mortellaro, your guide for the program, as we turn our attention here to Rachel Caballero. She's the Community Development and PR Manager with True West Credit Union. Rachel, good morning. How are you?
5: Good morning. I'm great. How are you?
1: Doing awesome and looking forward to the unique conversation ahead here. But first, let's just start with a little background on True West Credit Union. What differentiates True West from other credit unions here in Arizona, and about how many members do you have in our community?
5: So we have been in the community since 1952, really, really heavily integrated into the community and financial education. We've got about 93,000 members right now, and we're always looking to grow.
1: We are going to chat about a very specific program that True West has initiated, which is called Bite of Reality. It's an app-based financial experience for kids. So why did True West invest in creating a platform like this?
5: So we didn't create it. However, we did implement it several years ago. It was created by the Richard Miles Foundation. And it's just so important for us to go into the community and teach financial education so that people are armed with the knowledge to make better financial choices. You know, the kids today, it's one of the requirements to go into high school and have some kind of financial education class under their belt before they graduate. However, a lot of the teachers don't really know how to deliver that to the students. And so that's where we come in and we bring this really cool simulation. It's all app-based. It's an experiential financial simulation where they get to get a persona that tells them who they are, what they do, same as their spouse, if they have kids, if they have debt, and then they use that persona to go through the different stations to make choices like an adult would, buying a car, buying a home, groceries, kid care. And it really gives them a deep dive into what life is going to be like after they graduate.
1: So a little bit further into that, what can be expected as part of the app experience? How long does the app kind of simulation take? That sort of thing.
5: So it really depends on the number of participants. It can take anywhere from an hour to an hour and a half. We get together, we give a little speech at the beginning to kind of tell them what they're expecting, and then they go through the simulation. And then at the end, we get to debrief, where we say, okay, what did you guys learn? What was the thing that surprised you the most? 99% of the time, it's the kid care, where they give feedback that they're like, kids are so expensive, I don't want to have kids, or I'm just going to adopt older kids so I don't have to pay for daycare and diapers and

0: and formula. But it's a really cool simulation that teaches them how to budget within their means. It also teaches them the difference between wants versus needs. At some point during the simulation, they're going to run out of money by the choices that they've made. And at that point, the credit union table is there to step in and give them advice and counsel on how to maybe make better decisions to fit within their budget.
1: She is Rachel Caballero, Community Development and PR Manager with True West Credit Union, right here on Valley Focus. So who are you partnering with to provide this app experience?
0: So we do it on our own. However, a few years ago, we started something called Arizona Credit Union Week, where credit unions came together for a week to give back to our communities through various themed days, like paying for their items during an interaction, like at Arizona Chimney Cakes or Benny Blanco Tortillas. Then we had a financial education day. And as credit unions, we decided that we didn't just want it to be a week. We wanted it to be something ongoing that we could provide and be there to support our community members. And so Arizona's credit unions has teamed together. We have a website, azcreditunions.com, and you can go onto the website and you can submit a form and say, hey, our school or our youth group or our organization would really like to provide this to our kids. And you can fill out that form and it comes to us and we get together all of the volunteers. The only thing you need to provide is the table setups and the participants.
1: That was going to be my next question. Does the app cost anything for people to participate?
0: It does not cost anything. We do ask everybody to download the app ahead of the program, but we also supply Kindles during the event so that if there is somebody without a device, they can check that out for the event so that they're not missing out.
1: What are the goals surrounding having kids participate in this app experience?
0: Really, the goal is just to increase that financial knowledge. As we know, youth is going to be our next generation of consumers, and we want them to be consumers that are armed with the knowledge and the power to make better decisions.
1: You've kind of touched on this here as well with the collaboration from the credit unions across the state. How has this app been introduced in the past, and what are some maybe future plans introducing this app in the future?
0: It's been introduced in the past just based off of each individual credit union, if they participate or not. Now that we're all banding together, we all participate to be able to offer it at a greater scale. They did just integrate Spanish into the app where we can deliver both English and Spanish experiences, which is really cool. And I'm looking forward to seeing what the app has in store for the future.
1: She is Rachel Caballero, Community Development and PR Manager with True West Credit Union right here on Valley Focus. What have been some of the biggest takeaways from kids who have participated with this app in the past? I know you mentioned kids realizing how expensive raising kids can be, but I guess some of those financial positive literacy takeaways moving forward for them and their future.
0: I think one of the coolest things that I have experienced with previous participants is that they really gain an understanding about the fact that they are going to have to sacrifice to provide for their families. A lot of the times they come out of the gate, they go straight to the transportation table, buy the lifted truck with all the bells and whistles, and then quickly realize that that does not fit within their budget. And they're going to have to sacrifice those wants for the needs of their families.
1: And along those lines, what have been some of the biggest takeaways from adults monitoring the kids utilizing the app and understanding what they've learned and how to best approach different conversations based upon the app experience?
0: That's a good question, Kayla. One of the things that I hear from specifically the teachers or the leaders of the organizations that sign up for the app is that this is not just a one-day thing. This is something that really gets integrated into their lives going forward. So one of the teachers told me that she realized one of her participants wasn't buying her morning Starbucks anymore. And when she went and asked the student why she didn't have her Starbucks, she said, well, I'm budgeting to save for my first car. And by doing that, that simulation, I was able to understand that maybe the money I'm spending every day could go towards that and help me better in the future. So it's really cool to see that the students take the information and the lessons that they've learned during the simulation and then put them into fruition in their real lives so that they're starting to save now while they don't have any bills. The best time to save is while you're living at mom and dad's or grandma and grandpa's house and you're not paying any bills, because then when you move out for the first time, you're already set up with your emergency fund and you can go into things with a clearer head and less stress.
1: You had mentioned the app being available with the website of everyone coming together. So one more time on that website of all the credit unions.
0: All the credit unions is azcreditunions.com.
1: From a True West perspective, why is it so important to True West to educate our youth on good money habits? Why has that become such a strong pillar?
0: I think in our days, at least for me personally, finances was kind of a taboo subject. It's not something that was discussed in the household. Mom and dad usually have those conversations behind closed doors, and there was not any education in the school system surrounding finances. And so as we started to get older, we, you know, were so excited to get our first credit cards without any knowledge of how to use them or any responsibility surrounding how to properly manage credit. And so as we started getting older, we had those downfalls where we, you know, started our lives with maxed out credit cards and with debt. And it's really important for us to go out and educate the youth today so that they don't have those pitfalls, so that they can start successfully and continue successfully.
1: Is there anything that we haven't touched on yet that you'd like to share about the Bite of Reality app or True West's commitment to positive money habits?
0: Just sign up. It's such a cool experience. The schools love it. The participants love it. We'll go into churches, youth groups, schools, anywhere. It's really geared from about an eighth grade on up. And I've had people as young as 6 in my simulations, and I've had people as old as 76 in my simulations. And it doesn't matter what age you are, the participants, the volunteers, and everybody involved learns something. And it is so cool to see.
1: Before I let you go, Rachel, one more time on the best website to learn more about Bite of Reality, as well as True West Credit Union.
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7: We've got friends with benefits in the Time Warp.

There's a lot of that in advertising. Hidden sex, you know? The subliminal message. It's what's up front that counts. Should a gentleman offer a lady a Tipperillo? And what's the big scene in the Tipperillo commercial? It's a train going into a tunnel, man. You don't have to be Fellini to figure that out.

0: 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Understand? 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
1: Jane. Jane.
0: And you?
1: Tarzan. Tarzan.
0: Tarzan.
1: Jane. Tarzan. Jane. Tarzan. Jane. Tarzan. Jane. Tarzan. Jane.
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0: Jungle Love from the Steve Miller Band. And the lascivious behavior will continue, we guarantee it, when Time Warp returns.
1: Do you believe in the hereafter?
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1: Then you know what I'm here after.
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1: Yeah.
2: Oh, Howard, are you getting frisky?
3: Oh. 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
1: What a time to come home.
3: Hey, listen, thanks very much for babysitting my pals. Listen, I'm just going to take them inside, give them a drink of water, and take them upstairs, huh?
2: Oh, I'm sorry, sweetheart. Now that the pigeons are gone, I just don't feel. 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
1: Fonzie, would you mind leaving your pigeons with me overnight?
3: Of course, Mr. Seeker.
1: Marion!

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1: Oh, my God. 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
2: What's wrong?
1: Mrs. Robinson, you didn't... 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
2: Like what?
1: 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You give me a drink. 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
1: Mrs. Robinson, you're trying to seduce me. 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
3: Now, back to the bedroom on Time Warp. 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

0: You married?
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2: Is your wife a goer? Hey, know what I mean? Know what I mean? Nudge, nudge, know what I mean? Say no more.
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2: Your wife, does she go? Hey, know what I mean? Know what I mean? Does she go? Hey?
1: She sometimes goes.
2: I bet she does. I bet she does. Say no more. Say no more. Know what I mean? Nudge, nudge.
1: I'm afraid I don't quite follow you.
2: Follow me. Follow me. That's good. That's good.
1: Look, are you trying to insinuate something?
2: No, no, no, no, no, no, no. 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
3: 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When I was 12 years old, I tried to attack a sparrow.
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3: The president hopes to be able to name a successor to Spiro Agnew within the next few days. Mr. Agnew quit yesterday, pleaded no contest to one count of tax evasion, and was sentenced to 3 years probation and a $10,000 fine.
0: Hey, it's 1973 in the Time Warp, and I'm Bill St. James.

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3: Girl number 2, these are my measurements. Biceps 22 inches, chest 57, waist 33, size 29. What do we have in common?
4: You get smaller as you go down, and
0: now more from the year a Rolling Stones benefit concert raised over $350,000 for Nicaraguan earthquake victims. It's 1973 in the Time Warp.
5: Mick could have peeled that off out of his wallet, saved himself the work. 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

0: Paul McCartney and Wings and Live and Let Die. We'll have more from the year we learned 7-Up was the Un-Cola and Soylent Green was People when 1973 returns right after this snack on Time Warp.
1: It's what?
2: FIFA!
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23: Meanwhile, I'm Bill St. James with a very special episode of a very special after-school special, 1973 in the Time Warp. It's really special.

0: 1973.
1: It seems like advertisers are into giving you stories these days, so here's one from People Pants. People Pants is a specialist in that casual yet dressed-up look that everyone's getting into. I bought a velvet suit for $75, especially when you can select the exact pant size and length you want.
0: 1973, the year you decided to follow in your grandfather's footsteps and become a telegraph operator.

0: 1973.
1: Good evening. It really was the biggest crowd ever assembled for a single performance in one place in the entire history of the world. The name of the group, Led Zeppelin. They've been around for years, popular with the acid rock crowd, big on album sales. Their names are Robert Plant, John Benham, Jimmy Page, and John Paul Jones. Robert, Jimmy, John, and John. Doesn't quite have the appeal of John, Paul, George, and Ringo, but they certainly do have the drawing power of the Beatles.

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1: Right on, Mom.
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0: 1973, year of living in the material world from George Harrison. We're gonna play the Sue Me, Sue You Moon. Pink Floyd's Dark Side of the Moon. There goes Ryman Simon.
1: When I think back on all the crap I learned in high school.
0: The Smoker You Drink, The Player You Get by Joe Walsh. And the debut album from Aerosmith.

0: 1973. The most read book on or off campus is now on the screen. The Harrod Experiment.
1: 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The question, how were these selections of roommates made? They were made very carefully.
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0: The Harrod Experiment. 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

0: finishing off 1973 with Grand Funk and We're an American Band. 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
5: 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What for? Who needs a trip to the moon? I haven't even seen Niagara Falls yet. I believe in seeing America first.
6: Hey, we're doing the moonwalk in the Time Warp. I didn't know I could do that.

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0: Emma, do you think we'll ever be able to travel to the moon the way we travel across the country on trains?
1: Definitely. We'll have space vehicles, capsules settle off, rockets, devices that create giant explosions. Explosions so powerful that
0: they break the pull of the Earth's gravity and send the projectile through outer space. You're quoting Jules Verne, From the Earth to the Moon.
1: You've read Jules Verne.
0: I adore Jules Verne.
1: So do I.

0: Across the Universe from the Beatles. And we'll blast off one more time when Time Warp continues.
1: There's no day or night out here. It's always dark out in space.
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8: George Jetson in the Moonbeam 1 calling Cape Kennedy. Come in, Cape Kennedy. Come in, anybody.
9: This is Colonel Culpepper at Cape Kennedy. I say, come in, Moonbeam 1.

0: lone starship hurtles across a trackless void. A single human spark bulleting beyond the barriers of space and time. 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It's time to blast off into the incredible with Blastbo, Space Explorer. When we last left Flash, he and his sidekick, Dr. Narco, the intelligent thermos, had been captured by the robot Amazons from the planet Stinky Pinky. Now, as we listen, Flash stands before the throne of Clarina, Queen of Space.
1: Hello? 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

0: I was born in 3023. 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

0: I would like to remind you of something the great Maharishi Guru taught me over 15 years ago. Maharishi was a close personal friend of mine, and I studied with him for 15 long, long, boring years. I didn't really learn that much. The day I was leaving, the Maharishi said something to me I've never forgotten. The Maharishi said, always... Wait, it was never...
1: Time Warp. Never say never. Oh no, I just did. Twice.

0: Saturday is up for grabs. Everyone tries on Saturday. But Sunday, never, never, never on Sunday. What this young lady does 6 days a week, she never does on Sunday. We won't tell you what it is, but we can't keep you from guessing. Never on Sunday.
1: Now more of the never-ending story of the Time Warp. And if I...

0: Led Zeppelin's What Is and What Should Never Be, as we say goodbye to Never Neverland in the Time Warp. Up next, it's 1988, the greatest year ever, so don't go away.
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22: For President-elect George Bush, the picture of the triumph of today and transition at the White House to come. And words of encouragement from President Reagan.
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0: It's 1988.
1: How are you, boys and girls? Welcome to Mr. Carson's neighborhood. Some news from NBC. The creative geniuses who work for NBC have come up with a news magazine in the works. Do you know what it's called? 90 Minutes. Where do they come up with such clever titles like that? If it really is a hit, they're going to come up with another one called 30-30. And when you see what they've got in the new fall shows coming up, like Kate and Alvy, Mayhem He Scribbled, and Jake and the Slightly Overweight Guy.
0: Now more from the year the Monsters of Rock tour started in East Troy, Wisconsin. Where else? Bands included Metallica, The Scorpions, and Van Halen.

0: 1988, it was a very Regal year, with the Buick Regal nameplate outselling every other midsize coupe in America, including Thunderbird, Cougar, and LeBaron GTC. 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
1: Buick. 1988, the year you wrote a rock opera about a deaf, dumb, and blind boy who sure played a mean skee-ball.

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3: 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Item, Washington, D.C., 1988. President Ronald Reagan today denied once again that he is a candidate for the office of governor of California.
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0: Every picture tells a story on Time Warp. Boy, ain't that true, since the line is repeated over and over again. And here are some other songs with lazy lyricists. Tell Her No from the Zombies.
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0: Robert Plant's In the Mood. I Can See for Miles by The Who. And The Stones, who want to make sure the girl knows she's pretty by repeating the word incessantly. It's Beast of Burden on Time Warp.

0: Rolling Stones in the Time Warp as we give the reiteration a rest. And speaking of repeating ourselves, don't forget to check out Time Warp on Facebook. Have I reminded you of that? Just search Time Warp with Bill St. James and like us. Time Warp was produced by Dan the Duplicator Fermento and repetitive Rob Frankel. Written and produced by Frank Have Another Go Guida. 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Executive producers John McConnell and Andy Denemark. Copyright 2026. I'm Bill, say it again, St. James, with the answer to the trivia question we never asked, Kajagoogoo. 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

0: On July 27th, 1979, AC/DC released the last album they recorded with Bon Scott, Highway to Hell. It catapulted the band to stardom. Bon Scott died in early 1980, and the band had to find a new lead singer. On July 25th, 1980, they released Back in Black with Brian Johnson on lead vocals. It went on to become the most successful rock album in history. 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

0: Van Halen on the Valley's Classic Rock Station, 100.7 KSLX. Yeah, it's Van Heather. How you doing? So there's a new classic rock long set on the way. Journey's going to kick it off. 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

0: On July 27th, 1979, AC/DC released the last album they recorded with Bon Scott, Highway to Hell. 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Bon Scott died in early 1980, and the band had to find a new lead singer. On July 25th, 1980, they released Back in Black with Brian Johnson on lead vocals. 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

0: 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Hey, this is Heather. Michael Abad's got Guns N' Roses starting your next Classic Rock long set. 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

And a very good Sunday afternoon to you. Michael Abad with you here in the Valley's Classic Rock Station. Warm out there today. Are you melting? Are you on fire? 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This one of my favorites off of Back in Black, also on the Iron Man 2 soundtrack. 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
19: 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And Back in Black, released this week in 1980, with an AC/DC weekend. 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

0: Queen and the Valley's classic rock station, 100.7 KSLX. Recent interview with Brian May talking about some of the great guitar players of his time. Of course, not too bad in his own right. His fave, Stevie Ray Vaughan. And got an opportunity to see Stevie Ray a couple of times, and I got to tell you, man, great, great stuff. Hey, plenty of concerts coming to town, too. If you need concert details, be sure to check us out on the concert calendar over KSLX.com. Get the lowdown on everything happening in the Valley and around the state. Meanwhile, AC/DC weekend continues. We got more on the way for you coming up, plus another cash code word, summer cash code word, for a chance at $1,000. 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Got Def Leppard on the way for you. Eagles, too. Stay close.
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